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0: Hey, my friends, get ready to be the calmest person in the boardroom. In a high-stress environment, the most influential person often isn't the one with the fanciest title, the fattest bank account, or the most power. It's the one who remains calm. Because when tension rises, people subconsciously scan the room for stability. And the person who looks grounded is the one we trust. So how do you project calm when everything feels chaotic and nutty? Here are three simple behaviors from the book Biohacking Leadership. First, slow down your exhale. A long, steady exhale activates the parasympathetic nervous system, also known as your relaxation response. That means you'll start pumping out feel-good hormones and your stress hormones will subside. It tells your brain and body, hey, we're good. Relax. And then relax your face. Facial expressions, good or bad, are contagious. So tension in your jaw or your brow can trigger mirror neurons in everybody else. And before you know it, everybody's freaking out. But a neutral expression helps others calm down too. Fighter pilots actually train for this so they can keep their crew calm. And then use stillness strategically. Don't fidget. Still hands and slow movements give off grounded energy, and science shows people will trust you more because of it. Now, these aren't tricks. They're behaviors rooted in your nervous system. And when your body feels safe, it broadcasts that safety all over. And people naturally follow the calmest person in the room.
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0: Here's one of those questions. See what you think. How long is an acceptable amount of time to wait before discussing TV show spoilers? It's a minefield. Nobody watches anything at the same time, and everybody blurts their opinions on social media as soon as they've seen anything. So when is it okay to spoil a film or a TV show? Well, the British newspaper The Guardian says the answer is between 3 to 5 days, in their opinion. 3 to 5 days after a show has aired. The entertainment website Vulture agrees, 3 to 5 days. But does it really spoil anything? The website Psychological Science studied it, and they say no. In fact, people enjoy a story more when they know how it ends. The study discovered when you know the outcome, you feel validated as the story goes along. You also know what to look for, and that helps you understand the story better. Another reason spoilers don't really spoil anything, they allow us to remain calm. So psychology professor Christina Scott weighs in on this, and she says the world is already full of anxiety-inducing moments, so knowing the ending allows you to enjoy the show without raising your blood pressure. And the people who like spoilers the most are deeply empathetic. They really feel what the characters are going through. So knowing the outcome allows them to feel safer. And that's how that works.
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0: Time for one of my favorite new hacks, and I have one with me right here in the studio. You can activate your brain the right way when you're at work by just bringing a tennis ball to work. I have one right here. When you're reading documents, squeeze the ball in your right hand. That stimulates the left side of your brain, the side that processes words. If you're looking at blueprints or instructions with diagrams, switch to your left hand. Stimulating the brain's right side helps with visualizing and spatial relationships. Reading and comprehending, tennis ball in the right hand. Doing something visual, tennis ball in the left hand. Got it?
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0: Welcome back to Intelligence for Your Life. It's the John Tesh Radio Program, and check this out. One of the hottest home renovations we have found. This Yelp says requests for home theater installations have skyrocketed over 560% in just the last 12 months. And more people are turning their spare rooms or basements into full-on movie experiences. And the reason is simple. Who wants to deal with sticky floors and $8 popcorn when you can customize everything in your own home and you don't have to jockey for the best seat or worry about somebody kicking the back of your chair for 2 hours? According to Yelp's trend expert, people are splurging on everything from plush seating and blackout curtains to full snack bars and pro-level audio. 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It's part of a larger trend, remodeling instead of relocating. North Americans spent over $600 billion on home upgrades last year. More people want to upgrade their current house instead of buying a new one.
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0: Well, we've talked about the power of boredom before. Is it interesting that there's so many studies on this now? This latest one is from the Singapore Management University. They say if you want to be more creative and productive, you have to let yourself get bored more often. Psychology professor Sandy Mann says it's because our brains crave diversion. So when your mind gets bored, your imagination is going to kick in trying to find something interesting. So what's the shortest path to boredom? Any activity that requires little or no concentration. So folding laundry, walking a familiar path, sitting with your eyes closed. It doesn't work with yoga and meditation, by the way, where you try to let go of stimulating thoughts. In this instance, you're seeking stimulating thoughts by letting your mind wander, which can help you discover new creative ideas within minutes. Let yourself get bored more often and see what happens.
2: Intelligence for your life.
0: And coming up, teenage boys aren't known for smelling good, but that's all changing thanks to the smell maxing trend, and it's sending fragrance sales to new heights. We'll tell you about it next.
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0: So teenage boys aren't known for smelling good, but that's all changing because of the smell maxing trend. It's sending fragrance sales to new heights as well. According to retail sales tracked by Circana, fragrance is the fastest growing beauty segment. And a lot of that is due to teenage boys who have put down the Axe body spray and picked up their dad's cologne. Circana says 83% of all Gen Z boys and men use fragrances today, and 60% prefer prestige fragrances. Young men also have entire fragrance wardrobes, basically cologne for every occasion. School, work, going out. Another trend is bedtime perfume, which is a scent you wear to bed that's soft and subtle and comforting. And that, by the way, is not such a bad idea, because if your brain associates a certain scent with sleep, that will trigger your body to wind down and put you in a more relaxed state. And here's another new trend. People using weight loss drugs are buying more perfume and cologne. Perfume use among GLP-1 users up 25% because they're looking for sensory inputs that they're no longer getting from food. So it makes sense that sales of so-called gourmand fragrances, which are fragrances that smell like food, are expected to increase dramatically this year. Popular scents are croissants, tomato, marshmallow, and bananas. Just imagine smelling like a French croissant.
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0: 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It's how to boost your brain power, how to improve your focus, how to speed up your thinking. Learn a new language, even if it's just several sentences. This is the recommendation of Finnish researcher Annika Bergon, who wrote Be Bilingual. She says adding another vocabulary makes your brain more elastic. Plus, she says mentally translating between two languages forces your brain to process words much faster, which does speed up your thinking in your native tongue and improves your brain power overall. Good stuff.
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0: 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If you find yourself watching reality TV and wondering how you got sucked in, you're not alone. Princeton sociology professor Danielle Lindemann wrote the book True Story, What Reality TV Says About Us, and she says historically, reality TV has spiked in popularity during times of societal and economic hardship. It's because the main reason why people tune in is escapism. Like in the early 2000s, reality shows like Survivor and Big Brother became very popular. With the 2008 financial crisis, reality TV brought us the Real Housewives franchise and competitions like The Voice, The X Factor, and America's Next Top Model. And in 2020, with the pandemic, people started watching dating shows like Love is Blind. Now, with global wars and conflicts and economic upheaval, people are turning to reality TV again for an escape.
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0: And just ahead, I'm going to share the one emotion scammers use to drain your bank account so you can spot it when it's happening. 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

0: They think boomers have the most money. And they're not wrong. Just about half of all wealth is in the bank accounts of older adults right this minute. That makes them a prime target for financial exploitation. But here's one of the biggest signs you're getting scammed. You feel panicked. So think about the fake grandkid in jail call asking you for bail money, or a scammer claiming your Social Security will be frozen unless you pay a fine right now. Your heart races and your brain shuts down. Well, that's what scammers are counting on, because a panicked brain goes offline, making it nearly impossible to think clearly. It's why the right thing to do is to give yourself some space to calm down and think rationally. And that's the worst outcome for any scammer. So if somebody pressures you into making a quick money decision, that's a red flag. Hang up, call the police. Because the moment you start thinking rationally, that's when you win.
1: Now that's intelligence for your life.
0: Coming up, the keto diet is good for more than just weight loss. New research from the Mayo Clinic finds it can also prevent hardcore headaches. I'll share the link between the keto diet and fewer migraines next.
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0: As you know from listening to this show, you can lose weight on the keto diet, but now we know it can have another benefit, preventing bad headaches. So the keto diet was originally devised to combat symptoms of epilepsy because the high-fat, low-carb diet can impact electrical activity in the brain. But now we know it can also work on migraines. This is according to Mayo Clinic migraine expert Dr. Jennifer Robley. At this stage, experts like Dr. Robley don't know exactly why it works. But the leading theory is that since the keto diet reduces inflammation by cutting out processed foods, it helps migraine pain. But no matter the reason, Dr. Robley says the keto diet can benefit migraine patients the same way it benefits people with epilepsy, because both conditions are marked by abnormal brain function. And other treatments for epilepsy have been used to treat migraines too. So it's not surprising that the keto diet also works for both conditions. If you're suffering from migraines, going keto might be worth a try.
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0: All right, my intelligent friends, if you're ever pulled over for speeding, here's what you should say and what you should not. This does not come from me. It comes from a Reddit post by a group of police officers. First, don't say this. I'm sorry I was speeding, officer. You essentially just ratted yourself out and admitted your guilt. And guess what? In a lot of places, this means an officer is legally obligated to write you a ticket. Then if you get pulled over and the officer says, did you know you were speeding? You should say this. Is it possible, officer, you could let me off with a warning? In a lot of circumstances, a written warning counts toward the department's ticket quota.
2: Intelligence for your life.
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0: Alrighty, directly from our health and wellness files, experts are still saying if you can carry on a conversation while you are exercising, you're just not working out hard enough. John Tesh with you, and researchers at the University of Wisconsin say this talk test is a perfect gauge of lung function. Here's how they quantified it. If you can speak comfortably while exercising, you're likely at less than 80% of your maximum heart rate. Now, if you can only get a couple of words out before you have to take a breath, but not complete sentences, you're likely between 80 and 90% of your maximum heart rate. Much better. If you can't talk at all, you're at more than 90%. Dr. Carl Foster led the study. He says, you'll know every time just how hard you're exercising by how much breath you can dedicate to talking. It's the talk test.
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0: Okay, coming up, are you the type of person who has to go find your gate the minute you get through security at the airport? You have gate anxiety. I have it too. A lot of people do. I'll tell you all about it next.
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0: Are you the type of person who has to find your gate the minute you get through security at the airport? No stopping for a magazine or gum or even the bathroom. You need to get to the gate first. Experts have a term for that, gate-xiety. So why do people get gate-xiety? And I have it. I go there first before I do anything. Jennifer Kelman is a licensed clinical social worker. She says at the most basic level, people check the gate at the airport to help ease their anxiety. People develop rituals to ward off nervousness. Kelman also says we experience a loss of control while flying, and checking the gate, making sure you're in the right place and you have your boarding pass, that provides a sense of control. And according to

0: Kelman, making sure you know where your gate is. This is such a bad thing. It's normal to feel some anxiety about a process you don't go through day in and day out. It can help settle your nerves, and that is gate anxiety. Like I said, I've got it, and I'm proud of it.
1: Now that's intelligence for your life.
0: And coming up, a new study may change the way you think about restaurants. I'm going to tell you how even one bad online review can do some serious damage.
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0: Well, look at this. Apparently, a squirrel for dinner is catching on. If you're looking for a good source of protein, but you're sick of eating chicken breast and lean turkey, squirrel, as in the varmint with the fluffy tail. It is dark meat, say the experts, but nutritionists say it has the same amount of protein as a chicken breast, and it's under 150 calories. However, these nutritionists go on to say squirrels can carry disease, so don't go eating any old squirrel. Don't worry, I won't. Check with your local wildlife association to make sure the local ones are safe to eat. I don't know. Are you with me? This is creepy.
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2: 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Play offense, not defense. If you play hard and you play the game right, nobody really gets on you. 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Just play the game one way. You hit a ball in the gap, run. Boom, coming in hot.
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4: 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And Jim is coming up in just a moment, and you've got some great ideas for navigating conflict. 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Do famous people have problems? 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
1: I couldn't imagine if I were famous, more famous than I already am. Famous, but I'm less famous than you are. To some people who may be listening now, they're like, oh, yeah.
2: Yeah, well, you get Bob's people famous. Ask for your autograph at the shows.
1: They do sometimes. You know, I've given a couple out. But I don't have paparazzi stalking me all the time.
2: Right.
1: Could you imagine?

0: I just do it for my craft.
1: Yeah, and it just so happens that people enjoyed what you did in your craft, and
0: right,
1: and that, you know, became this bigger thing.
0: So then you make that decision for famous people, and then they follow you around, and the only thing you're wanting, I mean, it's nice, I guess, to be a movie star, but look how many movie stars have insanely emotional drama and problems.
1: Oh, yeah.
0: I mean, rock stars more.
1: Rock stars have to go get really close with their fans. The movie stars can kind of keep themselves separate a little more.
0: Yeah. It's hard to be a movie star.
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9: What's one thing I can do right now to lose weight?
7: 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So eat at the table, don't watch TV, focus on enjoying your food. 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
1: So we're talking about movie stars, which I love that phrase, movie star.
2: Yeah.
1: It's so like 40s, 50s, you know?
2: Yeah.
1: It's, and there are some, but it's like you don't think of them necessarily as a movie star. Like Tom Cruise is a movie star.
2: He's a movie star.
1: Yeah.
2: Yeah.
1: Julie Roberts is
2: totally a movie star.
1: But some of the actresses and actors who play a lot of character roles, but they're very, like Emily Blunt. Like,
2: okay.
1: She's in tons of movies and she's fantastic, but I don't think of her as a movie star.
2: Oh, you don't?
1: Like Nicole Kidman is a movie star.
2: Sure.
1: You know? I don't know why I think that.
2: Al Pacino.
1: Yeah.
2: Movie star.
1: Yeah. We're going to get into this in the next segment, but Nepo babies. It was one of my major pet peeves until I invited somebody on the tour who is a quasi Nepo baby.
2: Yes. No, I know what you're getting.
1: And I thought, oh, I see how this happens. Talk about it in a minute.
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2: You're talking about Nepo babies. And there's an obvious negative connotation to that phrase, that these are children of famous people, that the only reason that they are there is because of their famous parents. And I would say that I don't know how necessarily true that is, because if that is the perception in the regular world, it has to be triply that in the actual world that exists, you know, that give record deals and movie contracts.
3: Yes.
2: That, you know, I can't give this kid a job just because, you know, I think it becomes harder on children that, like their parents, they grew up and they developed a love for the same craft and want to pursue it in their own way. And I think sometimes they find it just as hard or harder than somebody who has no connection to somebody that has done it before.
3: Well, but what bugs me about it is when they say, I had an audition like everyone else. Well, how did you get the audition?
2: Right.
3: And then parents call their agent, hey, you know, my daughter's very talented, which she very well could be, and there are very many that are. But what about the people who really are, or more, who don't have Nicole Kidman for their mother?
2: You know, I think it's one of those things where both things can be true. And it's a case-by-case basis. Are there kids out there that get opportunities just because their parents pull some strings? Or are there some famous kids of famous parents that have a rougher time just because of the name, no matter how talented they are?
1: The Jim Brickman Show. Yeah.

0: 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And
1: well, I think one of the main problems with them, and I haven't heard the music, is their name sounds like an accountant. Stanley Simmons.
2: The Jim Brickman Show.
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0: Want to look sophisticated, dependable, and quietly assured? 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
2: Oh, God. U.S. Olympians do it. 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
1: So I've been urged to do a new photo shoot.
2: And who's urging?
1: Well, it comes up quite often. However, because of AI, when I had dark hair,
2: yeah,
1: boom, I have gray hair.
2: Yes, you do. So there are a lot of photo shoots you already have in the can.
1: Right.
2: We can just...
1: Yeah. Now, of course, this is a controversy. Everybody talks about it. And I'm telling you, I'm sure the way it is, the way it started, I can't even imagine where it's going.
2: Yeah, it's really interesting. Like, I found some old photos of my dad's race cars. And, you know, they have scratches and, you know, the coloring isn't great. So I have AI fix them. And it does take liberties. And, like, there's one that I don't know what it interpreted from my dad's face, but what it spat back out was something pretty horrifying.
1: Well, but, and then sometimes it kind of looks fake. For example, the picture of me with Taylor Swift, I thought, oh, I look so short. So.
2: You asked AI to make you taller?
1: Make me taller. So I am. I'll show you the picture. I haven't put it on anywhere. But it looks like she's standing next. Well, we both look like mannequins.
2: Okay.
1: I think. But. Partly she looks that way because she's got the pose down.
2: Of course.
1: So she knows, she takes the same picture with people every time. Single time. There's this like head tilt because a lot of people are shorter than her.
2: Mm-hmm.
1: So I noticed there's kind of like
2: tilts it down.
1: Tilts it down.
2: Yeah.
1: And the smile, the face, whatever, is like a pursed face. Not Donald Duck pursed.
2: Right.
1: Like on.
2: But just, it's kind of a smile, smize.
1: Right.
2: Sort of thing. Yeah.
1: So there I am. I'm like, wow, that's what I would look like tall. And I thought.
2: Which is the same, just longer legs.
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0: Let us know if there's a song you want us to play or somebody you want us to interview. We'll do it. JimBrickman.com.
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1: So I have a challenge for you.
2: Okay.
1: I booked a trip to Europe.
2: Mm-hmm.
1: Due to personal circumstances, I had to cancel it. There are about three or four things that I cannot get my money back on. Significant amount. I think this is bad business for people. It makes you not want to stay at that hotel again. It makes you not want to fly that airline again.
2: Yeah.
1: I find it immediately, my feeling is, okay, I'm never staying there. That's just wrong.
2: Yeah.
1: And I get that it's a business and everything like that. If you try,
2: right,
1: the hoops you have to jump through, the doctor's note, the proof of something, proof you're in the hospital, who is going to do that? Send the airline and wait for 6 months for them to decide.
2: Why does it matter? Why does it matter?
1: Obviously, you're not deciding not take the trip because you don't want to.
2: Yeah. You know what I like to do? I like to book flights and cancel them for fun. Nobody does that. It's ridiculous.
1: What do you mean?
2: No, I mean, nobody. What I'm saying is nobody does.
1: Oh, nobody does.
2: Nobody does.
1: When you said I.
2: So if you're a company going, you know, well, we want to deter people from booking flights and canceling them for fun. And this is not something that actually exists. Like, you know, I think that if you want to, you know, have customer retention, I think part of the problem is there are fewer airlines and there are fewer hotels, and they know that you don't have many other choices. So they probably figure, well, everybody's going to tick you off at some point, so you'll be back.
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1: How are you at confrontation?
2: Better now than I used to be.
1: I still avoid it at all costs.
2: It's not something that's comfortable.
1: And some people, it's fine. They just say whatever they think and don't care.
2: That's where I can't ever get, because I do care about whoever I'm in conflict with. I do care about, and I care about their feelings in it, which I also have learned to care about my own feelings in it and not be compromised unhealthily, if that makes any sense. So try to negotiate a positive end for both parties in said conflict.
1: Yeah. At this point, I get major anxiety if I have a confrontation, even with a hotel clerk, which is why I'm going to say it here and now, even though it's already happened. Bob really needs to check everybody in
2: to the hotels. I try and do that. So just to avoid that situation, sitting there and waiting at the front counter until somebody finally shows up 20 minutes later. Or, yeah, they're taking lunch, or they're on a personal phone call.
1: Oh, my gosh.
2: Yeah, those sorts of things that would short-circuit you. And then I just get down to the business of, like, let's get through this. I'm ready now. I'm prepared. I watched you for 20 minutes. my ID out. I have the credit card. I'm ready to go.
1: Not that I want to be that way. It's just the approach. Mm-hmm. And I think we can all relate to this. You know, what matters and what doesn't when it comes to confronting someone.
2: The problem with you in this situation is that you expect everybody to operate at a level of excellence that you put into your thing. I don't say that it's wrong.
1: I get it. It's not real.
2: Not everybody does it.
0: The Jim Brickman Show.

0: ever spoken to them. It's WhatsApp. Everything is on WhatsApp. When I had to cancel something, WhatsApp. I have never met them, spoken to them, ever.
1: And so now that you've had to cancel this trip,
0: well, it's, yeah,
1: for whatever reasons, yeah, now they're no help.
0: Right.
1: Yeah.
0: They'll be happy to book it for you. You know, I need mm-hmm. this booking. I need this one. Like, I couldn't talk to them about it. Here's what's going on. Da, da, da. It's so uncomfortable. Because what if you, well, why is it 1900 instead of 1700? And then they write back, thank you for reaching out to us. We will be back to you, like AI. You know?
1: Yeah. Yeah. We'll give you an answer in 72 to 106 hours.
0: So, and you buy this. I mean, this is a membership. Right. It's yeah. not like it's just a free service.
1: Yeah. Oh, service. That's funny.
2: The Jim Brickman Show. Meet Morgan Jones. 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
1: So family is a funny thing.
2: Yes, it is.
1: You can be so close, like your kids. Mm-hmm. You know, they're grown.
2: Yes.
1: But they came to live with you.
2: Right.
1: And so...
2: For a purpose.
1: For a purpose.
2: Yes.
1: Save money.
2: Yeah.
1: Right.
2: That was it. They had been living on the... They'd been living on their own for years, and their lease was up. And, you know, if you look around, like, the economy,
1: yeah,
2: like, and how much houses cost,
1: right,
2: it's very difficult for young couples to afford something. So, you know, that's why we did the renovations to our house. Mm-hmm. And it's always been kind of a, even when my grandfather owned that house, it was kind of a refuge for wayward travelers, myself included, at that point. So, you know, they said, hey, could we live in the basement for a year or two and save
1: year
2: some money
1: or two
2: to buy a house? Yeah.
1: Hmm.
2: So,
1: well, there's a pattern with you, and I don't know how you guys feel about this, you know, overstaying your welcome no matter who you are, because mm-hmm. families have these challenges.
2: Yeah.
1: I had a friend of me and my brother who was very sick, and so he came to town and he stayed with me. I only have I have two bedrooms, but one's pull out. And I love him so much, but after a couple weeks. So,
2: yeah.
1: I mean, I know they're your kids. It's different. But still, your space is your space.
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0: We could always use a little distraction, right? Well, check out Jim Brickman Music on Facebook. 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
1: Brand new album is out. It is the 30th anniversary with the World Symphony. Very, very proud of this album. It has a new live version of Peace, which is orchestrated with them playing on it, World Symphony. Songs like Timeless and My Dream, which is the orchestrated version of the Olivia Newton-John and Il Volo trio. Spectacular song that, you know, I found on an old cassette and we remastered. So it's very meaningful and goes to her charity. That's on the album. And the new single that you can get right now, you can pre-save the album, is called Once Upon a Time.
2: I love the title, especially since this music itself was Disney inspired.
1: Yes. And I found out, I don't know if you know this, Mickey Mouse is public domain.
2: How did that happen?
1: It ran out. So I decided, since it's inspired by Disney and I can use Mickey Mouse and I can't use other Disney things, but Mickey should maybe be the poster child for Once Upon a Time.
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1: Going to a lot of places on the map, all over North America on the tour this year. And we start pretty much in the middle of October. Beginning of October. And
2: a couple in the beginning of October, and then a few in the middle of October.
1: And then, so Bob decided to call the tour Piano Sensation, because it would be awkward for me to call it that.
2: Yes, I can call it the Piano Sensation.
1: Right. Yeah. Which brings me to, that's some good stuff for stage. So this is the Piano Sensation Tour. So do you think?
2: Yeah.
1: Did you name it?
2: Yeah.
1: About yourself?
2: Yes. No, Bob named it.
1: Yeah. I have people for that.
2: Yes.
1: But it is going to be fantastic. There will be some piano playing by
2: and it
1: me.
2: It will be sensation.
1: And it will be. So it's just a fact. But we would love for you to come along. Special guests along the way. A couple brand new faces that you have not seen. And we're excited about that too. JimBrickman.com has all the details. Show you some clips and what fun we're going to have.
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0: jazz, and it's and you make it solo romantic piano ballad.
1: I try.
0: You do. More often than not. I'd say you have like at least a high 80% success rate. So today's challenge comes from Michelle M. She clicked the Brickmanizer button on jimbrickman.com on our radio page asking for Iris by the Goo Goo Dolls. And I don't want the world to see me,
1: 'cause I don't think that they'd understand. Oh.
0: Yeah.
1: That's that called, one. I did not know that's called, why is it called Iris?
0: I wish I had that information.
1: Flower or a person?
0: You think it's a name?
1: A name.
0: Like Aunt Iris. Because I, most...
1: Grandma Iris.
0: Grandma Iris.
1: Is Auntie Iris coming to Thanksgiving?
0: Oh, come here, give your Auntie Iris a hug. I have some jujubes.
1: No offense.
0: No offense.
1: Iris is
0: to Iris is around. I know. Actually, Iris is a beautiful name,
1: yes.
0: And we'll see if you do a beautiful job with it when we return to the Brickmanizer on the Jim Brickman Show.
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2: We are in the Brickmanizer, where you're challenged to play a song that's not a romantic solo piano ballad, something from the rock catalog. In this case, it came from the pop catalog of the Goo Goo Dolls. Iris, you've had a chance to get yourself familiar through the break. How do you feel about it as a song, number one?
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0: thank you for being with us this weekend on the Jim Brickman Show. We always love having you around, and we always appreciate having you around. And taking a little time to take a couple breaths and maybe not think about all the craziness that's going on in your life or maybe in the world. 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

all weekend long. Perfect weather, sunshine, and about 73, 74 both today and tomorrow. 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

Amanda. Cincinnati's Warm Mindy 8.5. And I really, really enjoy my Saturday morning cup of coffee more than any other cup of coffee during the week because it's the only morning where I can really savor it and enjoy it. But sadly, researchers are saying that your morning cup of coffee could affect your nighttime sleep. How long you sleep, how deep you sleep, how restorative it is, and that is, it's kind of depressing. Still gonna drink this up.

0: Cincinnati's warm, 98.5. If you haven't yet made your plans for tonight or for tomorrow, there is an amazing immersive show happening at Music Hall. And my friend Maestro John Morris Russell from the Cincinnati Pops joins me now to talk about JMR's orchestral canvas going on at Music Hall all this weekend. I equated to that immersive experience of Van Gogh downtown where you can see paintings like Starry, Starry Night come to life.
1: We take that same idea of projection mapping of these giant images and surround the orchestra with them while playing live music.
0: And Sarah, you're here with the Taft Museum.
2: Yeah, well, we're collaborating with them to select some Cincinnati artists that some you may know and some you may not know, like Robert Duncanson. His murals fill the Taft Museum of Art's foyer, and they're 8 suites of landscapes, 175 years in the making, but also more contemporary artists like Edie Harper and Charlie Harper will be collaborating with them as part of kind of a kickstart to the fall art season and to our upcoming exhibition.
0: These paintings are going to come to life to music. And so is Lightborne bringing these to life?
1: Exactly.
0: Okay.
1: Right? And so Lightborne, which is this extraordinary media company, you know, they've done everything from, you know, TV advertisements, all types
0: sphere.
1: Of installations.
0: They've done the spheres in
1: Las Vegas. In Las Vegas. They did Katy Perry's halftime show for the Super Bowl, right? They've been working on this all summer long to be able to coordinate it with the music and to surround, you know, so the viewer, so you're in Music Hall and the lights go down and we hear the live sound of the orchestra and then all of these images kind of coming to life.
0: Yeah.
1: Yeah. It's spectacular.
0: Oh, you're selling it.
1: The grand finale of the concert is The Pines of the Appian Way by Ottorino Respighi. And you may not recognize the name of the title of the piece or the name of the composer, but it's just one giant crescendo that builds from the orchestra getting louder and louder and louder that includes brass instruments, trumpet, trombone, horns placed within the audience.
0: What?
1: So it's like surround sound. And for this, we have all the architecture of Cincinnati. So we see the Carew Tower growing out of the earth, the Museum Center and Music Hall, and all of the architecture kind of coming to life while we're surrounded by these great, you know, mammoth sounds of the orchestra. It's going to be intense.
0: I am excited.
1: It's going to be mind-blowing.
0: It's called JMR's Orchestral Canvas. I gave away tickets all this week with a one-question quiz. Now, you already had one show last night, but you have one tonight at 7:30, and then...
1: Sunday at 2 o'clock. I love the Sunday matinees. Bring the family. It's going to be an amazing experience.
0: All right, where do we get the tickets?
1: Make sure to go to CincinnatiPops.org.
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0: 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It's the One Question Quiz Monday morning at 6:40. We do it every weekday morning at 6:40. And all this next week, you're playing to win tickets to Cincinnati's Renaissance Festival. It's time to get that Renfen on.
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unstoppable. That's what the Wyoming Cowboys were. Our cheerleaders were in yesterday morning for Football Friday. They're trying to win $1,000 from Pella Windows and Doors. And I think they might do it. Fantastic cheer. You can check it out on our Facebook page for Warm Nadie 85. And make sure if you have a cheer squad who wants to be a contender, sign them up at warmnadie85.com. Voting begins at the end of football season.

0: 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Hi, I'm Amanda. Beautiful, beautiful day today. 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Meanwhile, there's a lot of great entertaining things happening. The Great Gatsby's going on at the Aronoff Center for the Arts. 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Also, you can check out the Comic Expo downtown at the Convention Center. If you haven't checked out the new Convention Center, this is your chance. I think there's also some performances going on Fountain Square this weekend. And then we spoke to JMR, Maestro JMR from the Cincinnati Pops earlier this morning. He has his Orchestral Canvas show happening at Music Hall. It's kind of like an immersive Van Gogh type of situation. You're going to love it. See all the details on what this is actually about and ticket information on our Facebook page for Warm 98.5.
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1: Have you got a chance to hear the new stuff from Taylor Swift off her new Deluxe Life of a Showgirl album, which was released yesterday? We played some cuts throughout yesterday afternoon. 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

0: Some folks just have too much time on their hands. Hi, I'm Amanda on Cincinnati's Warm 98.5. A former 7-Eleven shop in Seattle has been turned into an inconvenience store. It's actually an art experience, so it features dozens of work by local artists who created a lot of references to 7-Eleven and other convenience stores, plus some nostalgia stuff. They got shoulder bags made from chip bags like Cheetos and Lay's. They have a candle that doubles as a yardstick. I don't know why that would... That doesn't make sense. And even intentionally tangled USB cords, which to that I say, why would I go there and buy that when I could just go home and find it in a drawer?
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1: 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Coming up in a couple days, it's Mitchell's Monday. 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

0: the lengths people go to find love for their pets. Hi, I'm Amanda on Cincinnati's Warm 98.5. Interesting story here. A woman in Colorado adopted a Costa Rican zebra tarantula back in 2023. Her name's Taylor. She thought he was a female, but after he recently shed his skin, she discovered, no, in fact, he was not a female. He was a male nearing the end of his life. And since males of a species generally live only for maybe 5-6 years, she decided to find him love before it was too late. So she put out an ad on Reddit looking for love for him. His name is Asmodeus. He enjoys crickets, hiding in his burrow, and being mysterious. The post attracted enough attention to land him a date with a female tarantula in Broomfield. He will spend several weeks with a breeder, although there's a small chance his new girlfriend could eat him after mating. That's when love goes wrong, definitely. So I don't know if he's going to thank her for this or not, because love hurts when you're a tarantula.
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0: Anakin Skywalker, Darth Vader, or better known as Hayden Christensen, is going to be downtown today at the Cincinnati Comic Expo. So will actor Richard Armitage and actress Catherine Bell and so many others. 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

0: So have you seen the TikTok videos of people applying shaving cream to their mattresses? Have you seen it? It's a thing. It's a trend. Not making this up. Hey, it's Kat with Cincinnati's Warm 98.5. And yeah, there's a trend. People are putting shaving cream all over their mattresses. Why are they doing this? Because it actually cleans the mattresses. And experts are saying it's a real thing. It really works. It works in two ways. Shaving cream helps eliminate protein-based stains, all the yucky stuff from our bodies, sweat, urine, blood, all that kind of stuff. It also helps with oil-based stains, including body oils, lotions, and that kind of thing. So there you go. If your mattress is looking kind of dingy, go ahead and pull out the shaving cream. It reminds me of when I was in grade school. Our teachers used to clean our desks with shaving cream. So there you go. If you want to do some cleaning, go ahead and grab the shaving cream. We are Cincinnati's Warm 98.
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13: What do I do about a noisy neighbor outside of calling the police?
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It is such a great walk for such an important, important issue. 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

So next weekend, next Saturday in particular, is a really important day. It is the Walk to End Alzheimer's event. So if you want to be a part of

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1: I'm going to tell you about some beautiful things. I'm going to tell you about something really special that happened personal in my life this week. And I'm going to try to tell you without crying. And then I'm going to turn the whole thing around and make it a positive thing. 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And around this time last week, I got a message from my cousin that said my neighbor, who my cousin's related to, my neighbor Denny, who I love so, so much, his sweet elderly neighbor, just love him. That he wasn't doing very good. He was in the hospital, and that it would probably be a good idea for me to come and say my final goodbyes, which I did with the family. He's still hanging in there, but it was really sad, and it got me to thinking about just what special people we all have in our lives, and this is how I'm going to turn it around and make it something positive. 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

Hey, it's Kat with Worm 98.5. Is anybody out there as addicted to Aldi as I am? Like, I love Aldi, and I also have OCD, for real. So I've had to go every single Friday. It's a thing. Well, if you're into Aldi, they just came out with their own brand of frozen, ready-to-eat meals. And they sound like they're healthy. They've got, like, all kinds of protein and all that. And they sound really good. Like, I think I want to leave here and go to Aldi and get one of these. Right now, the Bruno Mars.

are tuned in to Cincinnati's 98.5. It is a little after 5. I'm Kat, and maybe you're feeling a little like blah right now. You just don't have any energy, but it's too late to maybe get some coffee. If so, this song might wake you up. 1, 2.

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2: 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In fact, the pull-up targets more muscles than any other upper body exercise, and they're really hard.
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9: You made me feel so good inside. I always wanted a girl just like you. Such a pure.

I said this last week, but I am going to repeat it just in case the person I want to hear this wasn't listening next last week. We had a listener. Her name was Mary. I've talked about this a few times. She sent me a letter, and it made my day. She was asking me some questions about something I talked about on air regarding gardening. Mary, if you're listening, I'm the world's biggest slacker. Like, it took me like 3-4 weeks. But I finally got a package in the mail to you, and I have no idea when you're going to get it because things are running slow right now. But I haven't forgotten about you, Mary. Thanks for writing me, and I love you. Right now, it's Phil Collins on Warbird 8.5.

0: So this is one of the funniest things I've read in a while. So Today Magazine put out an article, and it talked about hobbies that you can pick up that will help you, like, prevent you from doom scrolling. And they're calling these hobbies analog hobbies, you know, because it's not digital stuff online. It's analog. But, I mean, in my day, we just call these hobbies. So they say the top five analog hobbies that you should take up are watercolor, you know, learning how to do watercolors, puzzles, embroidery, bird watching, and baking. Again, though, I think it's so funny that they're calling them analog hobbies. These are hobbies I do all the time. The next five were growing plants, ceramic art, crocheting, needlepoint, and reading. So basically, this entire time that I've been doing gardening and crocheting and stuff like that, I have been participating in analog hobbies. So there you go. We are Cincinnati's Worm at 8.5.
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I know it's getting really confusing because it went from summer, it went from like 90 to winter, right? It feels like it, right? But we are actually in fall. 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And speaking of fall, we want to give you $1,000 just because it is fall. It is our $1,000 fall fund. 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And it's easy, of course, to sign up. Just head on over to wormnitty8.com. 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
1: Every year, DoorDash comes out with a list of what's going to be the most popular candies for Halloween. I'm not really sure how they do that, but anyway, they do, and they're on it. So I don't get it. So yeah, they released the top five, and I'm going to let you know what those are coming up in four songs. But my favorite candy, like, it never makes a list. Nobody likes my favorite candy. Like, I'm the only person. I just don't get it. We'll talk about it all coming up on 98.5.

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So every year, DoorDash comes out with their top Halloween candies list. And this year, the top five are Reese's Peanut Butter Cups, which is the third year that is number one. Hershey's Milk Chocolate Bar, M&M's, Snickers, and Nerds. I've got to say, this it insults me. Because they say that like Lemon Heads and Bitto Honey and Dum Dums are slowly becoming more popular for Halloween. But what I want to know is, what about Poor Swedish Fish? They are the best candy. I'm telling you, if you know, you know. But I don't understand why they never make anybody's list. It is crazy. They are the best candy ever. We are Warm 98.5.

0: It seems like this year, more than any year, is the year that Mattel is making Barbie dolls after, like, really famous people. Like, I'm sure there's going to be a Dolly Parton one. There probably is one out there. But this year, just to name three, we've had Miley Cyrus, we've had Whitney Houston, and now Lenny Kravitz is having a Ken doll made after him. It is called a signature Kenbassador doll. And they keep getting more expensive. So Whitney's, I thought, would be the most expensive. Hers was $60. Lenny Kravitz is $70. Like, what's up with that? How's that more expensive than Barbie, than Whitney? But yeah, the biggest thing that I have to say about this, like, I would totally pay this if I was into that kind of thing. But and they say, by the way, you can get this at, like, Walmart, Target, and of course Amazon. But what I have to say about these dolls is they are so lifelike. So, like, Miley Cyrus looks just like Miley Cyrus. They are so lifelike that it's like something from a horror movie. I would never buy them because of that fact. So there you go. There's my little warning. We are Cincinnati's Worm 98.5.
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Hey, it's Kat with Cincinnati's Warm 98.5. If you're like getting stir crazy tonight, you can still get out and do something fun. There's this thing, I've been wanting to do it forever, but I can't because I'm here. It is called Sunset Skates. It's over on Riverside Drive. It's starting right now, but it goes until 10. So you can go skating. They've got a DJ. It sounds super cool. And also they've got table tennis and cornhole, just in case you don't want to risk your life with those skates. That's what I would do. I would do table tennis all the way. We are Warm 98.5.

Are you a cheerleader? I'm not either. Hey, it's Kat with Cincinnati's Worm 98.5. But here's another question. Do you know a cheerleader? Is your kid a cheerleader? Is your neighbor a cheerleader? If so, let them know about our Worm 98.5 Football Fridays sponsored by Pella Windows. They write a cheer. They come in. They do it on the air. They get voted by the tri-state. And whoever wins gets their name on this huge trophy. And they get bragging rights. And, oh yeah, they get $1,000 too. 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
2: 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And many young parents ask their own parents to come live with them to help with childcare. Lift yourself. In fact, the pull-up targets more muscles than any other upper body exercise, and they're really hard.
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Am I a weirdo or what? Like, I choke up every time I hear that song. It's been around forever, right? It's my favorite Michael Jackson song. And by the way, I am so jaded right now because I'm the only person that has not seen the biopic because my cats knocked over my television like 2 days before I was going to watch it. And I'm too cheap to buy a new one. So there we go. We are Warm 98.5. Like a

0: That's Olivia Dean with Man I Need on Cincinnati's Warm 98.5. Hey, it is Kat. I was talking earlier about how there is this trend where people are taking shaving cream and they're squirting it all over their mattress and they're rubbing it into their mattress because it's supposed to clean the mattress. And then I was talking earlier about how experts are saying it's a real thing that shaving cream gets rid of all of those bodily, you know, fluids that come out of us, blood, all that, like shaving cream gets rid of it. And I got to be honest with you. I know like when you get older, things like really excite you. I literally cannot wait to go home from work today so that I can clean my mattress with shaving cream. Like it's all I've been thinking about. I know. I'm really, really weird. We are Cincinnati's Warm 98.5.
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